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1: Rewind. 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And this week, we'll revisit Christian music pioneer Randy Stonehill's classic album, Equator. Aaron O'Donnell talks about having a child and a career. And we'll get inside the music with Jenny Owens. Of course, I've got your classic request by phone or text, the number 2623-REWIND. And with the 4th of July holiday this week, here's a great classic anthem to shoot some fireworks with, Morgan Cryer, Pray in the USA on Christian Music Rewind.

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0: The classics live on Christian Music Rewind. I'm Shawn Michaels. And in 1983, Christian music pioneer Randy Stonehill released a critically acclaimed album called Equator. Using his wild sense of humor and social sensibility, the album produced some of Randy Stonehill's most well-known songs.
1: I'll tell you, that was a special album, just like Welcome to Paradise. And I think I'd grown a lot as a Christian, and I had a lot I wanted to say. But it also had a real sense of fun. There were times when we were laughing until we cried. And we were going, no, wait a minute. We don't want this all to become like so much of an inside joke that by the time the record's released, people will go, what? Did Bigfoot make this album? Who is this? Ooh, nah, nah. I think that fun and that energy really translated in the record. You have a combination of songs that are anchors like China, Turning 30, and then you have songs that are really fun, like Shut Me Go.
2: Sounds like Mr. Ed with gingivitis.
3: Will

0: Spiders.
1: Daydreaming. 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If you think that you might want to, you can sing the song with me. Move your lips on the count of three. Set a one, you go.

0: I'm sorry. I think it's all those hotel blankets, you know, it's a cumulative effect, all right? I think I need to just give up and start gargling with Woolite.
1: I'll tell you what, Shut De Do. Now, here's a surprise to me. This song started out as a car ditty. And now, everywhere I go, it's like everybody and their uncle's dog knows this song. It was one of those things that's just enough fun and accessible enough that it sort of spread
2: like a foot disease.
0: We're getting dangerously close to yodeling here, aren't we?
3: You need to go native with Uncle Rand now.
0: Yes! Yes! Ow, I think I hurt my neck. Wait. Oh, okay. It's not Shut the Door. It happened again. Wait a minute. Oh, thank you. It's Shut De Do.
4: Shut De Do.
0: So let's try this, okay? Shut De Do. You go.
4: Shut De Do.
0: Okay. Keep out the devil. Keep out the devil. Shut De Do. Keep the devil in the nine. Shut De Do. Keep the devil in the nine. Light the candle. Everything's all right. You go. Light the candle. Everything's all right. Everything's all right. Ooh, sounds like frogs with indigestion over here. All right. Well, you'd feel this way if you'd been eating flies. All right. Okay. Are you ready? Yes. People going for crying out loud. 20 minutes ago, I was ready.
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0: 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It's a hit from their 2002 Thrive CD, which was also performed for a live concert DVD at the Rock and Roll Hall of Fame in Cleveland. Well, hey, Shawn Michaels here, and this week's Mystery Sound Quiz is ready. 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

0: 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Hey, you're the star. Where are we going next?
1: Yeah, I've been thinking, there's a group, it was out of the gray, and I would love to hear something by them.
0: Well, hey, Out of the Gray is actually a duo, husband and wife Scott and Christine Dente. 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

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You know, that song first appeared on the 2000 worship project City on a Hill and is performed by Mac Powell of Third Day and Cliff and Danielle Young of Cademan's Call. You know, to illustrate how big that song has become, it's been covered over 20 times since the original version and one of the most sung worship songs in churches around the world. Well, hey, Shawn Michaels here, and I've got plenty more classics to come this week. Right now, it's Stephen Curtis Chapman with Heaven in the Real World on Christian Music Rewind.

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6: 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This mystery editor doesn't just improve her manuscript. He sees her protagonist. He sees her. And as feelings begin, quietly, dangerously blooming, Savannah faces the choice she's always avoided: play it safe or risk everything for real love. 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Some deception between characters features no other objectionable content.
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9: We're heading back to 1988 this week on the Retro Top 3 Countdown, with the Democratic National Convention about to take place in Atlanta and their nominee Michael Dukakis. These were the three biggest hits on the Christian charts, starting with Mark Farner. And yes, that's the same Mark Farner that fronted the popular 70s rock band Grand Funk Railroad with hits like Some Kind of Wonderful and We're an American Band. Mark crossed over into Christian music in 1988 and had his biggest hit with Isn't It Amazing. It's at number three this week in 1988 on the Christian Music Rewind Retro Top 3 Countdown.

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1: Come on, give the Lord a praise offering. You've been delivered. Do you know Jesus is Lord of all here? Is he Lord of all in your life? Get your 10-string instruments together and have me out here tonight.

0: This week in 1988, Carmen had the number two song in Christian music and a track from his live CD, Radically Saved. That's Lord of All, and this is the Christian Music Rewind Retro Top 3 Countdown. With number one just ahead, it's a song from Amy Grant, and a milestone album of hers was released in 1988. It's been ranked as the greatest Christian album of all time by several publications. So here's Amy Grant talking about what led up to the monumental project, Lead Me On.
1: My favorite recording experiences happened at Caribou Ranch. I had never been in a recording experience where it was like a destination, but we booked the studio for 2 weeks, and this was on the edge of a national park right outside of Nederland, Colorado. The studio was a gigantic log cabin, 3 stories. All the musicians came with their families, stayed in the cabins or the little lodge. My parents, grandparents, my sisters with their husbands and children, they came. And we ate dinner by lantern light. It was really amazing. And the records I made at Caribou were Age to Age in 1982, this first Christmas record in 1983, a record called Straight Ahead in 1984, and Unguarded in 1985. And then the studio burned down. But Lead Me On was just going, oh, I've been so spoiled by this recording experience where we really could get away and be creative. So we rented a studio. It was in an old house in Franklin, Tennessee called the Bennett House. And for that record, the control room was in a studio out back in a separate building, but he had the entire house wired so that we could have the guitar amps in the upstairs bedrooms, that the drums could be in the very front room right by the street. And that was quite an undertaking for the Bennett House. I mean, they used it for years to come, but Lead Me On was the first record that used the entire property. And we sat up there and had many a meal there and late night writing sessions, and Brown Bannister was the producer, Jeff Balding, the engineer, and it was just amazing. It was meticulously recorded and the great care taken with the songwriting. So really, it's always anything that you do, quality matters. You know, to me, I have always longed for quality and making the most out of what we have. I love Lead Me On. That's probably my most favorite. I love Saved by Love. I still do both of those songs almost every night.
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2: Yeah, there's a song by Rich Mullins where he talks about different states like Nebraska and Kansas. 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
1: From 1996 to 98, Aaron O'Donnell scored four top 10 hits, including two number one songs. But following that success, Aaron's record company went out of business, and she soon discovered that she was pregnant with her first child. Well, here's Aaron O'Donnell on what life was like during that time in her life.
2: Oh, yeah. It was like, you know, thinking that it could happen, or we were just, you know, kind of like just kind of rolling the dice, you know. But it was like we found that out and we're so depressed, obviously, because I just thought, man, we've worked so hard and I can't believe that this is where it's all going to end. You know, this is it. And gosh, what a downer, you know, and kind of dealing with that. And then I remember that morning waking up and

0: of that. And then I think it's about the fourth month where you can choose to find out if it's a boy or a girl. And we chose to find out, and we found out we were having a girl. And from that moment on, Quinn became so real to me, and everything else just sort of didn't matter. And priorities really fell into place at that moment, and it was like, I just knew that everything would be fine, and somehow she would eat, and everything would be cool, and it worked out more amazingly than I ever could have planned.
1: Well, in fact, after a couple of years of being a new mom, Erin signed with Word Records in 2001 and released the project No Place So Far, which spawned this top five hit. It's Hold On to Jesus, a classic that lives on Christian Music Rewind.

0: music that makes you think. I wonder what happened to Steve Urkel, Zach Morris, and MacGyver.
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1: Well, we're so glad to have all of you here this morning. Welcome to the First Church of Lemon Grove. We're so blessed to have all of you here. Now I'm sure we have some visitors out there. Ah, yes. Now, we don't want our visitors to feel left out. We want you to feel right at home because, well, this is the friendly church on the corner where the doors swing wide to welcome you. Now, if you'll take that registration form in front of you and follow along, we'll fill it out together. If you've accepted Christ, please check once. Do not check twice. Twice means you've accepted but need to be counseled. Check three times if you want to visit by the pastor but not the assistant pastor. Check also if you're a member, a visitor, a visiting member, a member who would like to be a visitor, a visitor who would like to be a member, or simply if you found yourself in the wrong church. Check also your name, age, weight, phone number, Republican or Democrat, your children's names, ages, and the age of your dog and cat for our pet church. And finally, how did you happen to come to First Church? Personal invitation, our TV ministry, radio program, newspaper ad, billboard, sign, or blimp. If you came through our newspaper ad, just cut out the coupon, which is good for 5 free services. Just a little First Church humor there. Yeah, because this is a funny church on the corner where the doors swing wide to welcome you. Now you may put your pencils back in the rack. Someone broke their pencil. We buy those pencils with the Lord's money, and we don't want to misuse the Lord's money now, do we?
2: Oh no.
1: Now, if we'll take that special love offering envelope, which is in front of it, we'll fill it out. You know, our beloved Virginia Barnfarth has been rolling and mailing Ace bandages overseas for many years. Unfortunately, Virginia got rolled and mailed herself just last week. She's in Guam, and we'd like to bring her home. So give what you can. Well, I can see by the old clock on the wall that it's time to wrap this blessing up. Shall we all stand and sing the First Church doxology? Shall we stand and be dismissed?

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1: 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They've been touring now for over 30 and have hundreds of alumni. Well, let's get back to the music now with a classic coming up from Charlie Peacock. It's the original version of In the Light. But first, here's Susan Ashton from 1992. 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

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Well, Scott Grappane has been writing music for quite a few years now. In the early 90s, he began his professional catalog of songs for artists like Sandy Patty and Point of Grace, Avalon, and more. To date, Scott has over 150 songs published, and one of the most memorable might be the American Idol Season 6 coronation song recorded by the winner, Jordan Sparks. You might remember This Is My Now, but most people know Scott from his solo records. He's recorded more than 10 in the last 20 years. From 1996, here's one of Scott's hits that went to number one. It's Hope Has a Way on Christian Music Rewind. Hey.

0: Christian Music Rewind, where the classics live on. That's Australian band The Paul Coleman Trio from their breakthrough North American release in 2002. That's Fill My Cup. And I'm Shawn Michaels, here again with this week's Mystery Sound Quiz. Listen up close and see if you can identify this classic movie clip.
1: We need something that everyone in this town can get behind. 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
2: Something pure.
0: Well, that's this week's Mystery Sound Quiz. And did you figure out that classic movie clip? Yeah, the Ghostbusters needed a symbol of powerful positivity to break through the slime in New York. And it was the Statue of Liberty to the rescue in the 1989 sequel movie Ghostbusters 2. Great movie to watch this 4th of July holiday, by the way. And I'm Shawn Michaels with more classics coming up this week. And we'll get inside the music next with Jenny Owens. Christian Music Rewind is brought to you by NewReleaseToday.com, the largest Christian music site online. 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
3: 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This is Alan Lears from New Century Bank, 2815 Anderson Avenue in Manhattan. Hebrews 11 says, "Faith is the substance of things hoped for." Our motto is, "Faith gives us life." And through faith in Jesus, our purpose is to be an example of this hope by standing for something greater than we are. 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
0: Well, singer-songwriter Jenny Owens has been fully blind since the age of 2, but that hasn't slowed her down one bit. She's even more driven than most people without a disability. But that doesn't mean she's never gone through doubt. Her 2002 hit song, I Am, tackles that issue, as Jenny Owens explains.
9: Over the past couple of years, I have often refused to embrace the idea that God would actually use music I've written to encourage the hearts of others. I know of many more eloquent writers and more capable singers than I, and I often fear that my gift isn't good enough. I'm then reminded of how God has made himself known down through the ages. So many times, he has chosen to use the simple people, those who seem to be the least equipped, to challenge the wisdom of the world. He speaks through those who might otherwise never be heard. He reveals his strength often with the use of people who appear weak. It should be both humbling and wonderful for all of us to realize that he will use each of us for his purposes, to make his name known, despite how small and insignificant we seem to ourselves or to the rest of the world. It is his world, and he is the great I Am.
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4: Welcome to the show. I'm your host, Brian David, where this week I have new music from Phil Wickham, Rachel Purcell, Jeremy Camp, and Stephen Curtis Chapman. 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

0: 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That's Joy in Your Presence, which is a song that centers on the theme that true joy is found in the presence of Jesus rather than in external circumstances. Before The Spark, we heard Ann Wilson with God and Country. If you enjoy reading, Ann Wilson just released her third book, Following Jesus, When the World Walks the Other Way, is out now. 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I'm Brian David with more great music up next. Right now, this is Moving Moments on Christian Music Spotlight.
1: 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I'm Cindy Tang with Moving Moments. 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
6: Number four.
5: Following two spots from number two to number four is Peter Burton with Where Would I Be.
6: Number three.
5: Climbing at one spot from number four to number three is Matthew West with Good.
6: Number two.
5: Moving at one spot from number three to number two is Mercy Me with Make It Well.
6: Number one.
5: And for the 11th week in a row, the top spot on the Christian Music Weekly AC chart is Phil Wickham with Homesick for Heaven. Starting off the second segment is brand new music from Rachel Purcell. Here's Rachel as she talks about Keep Going.
7: I'm Rachel Purcell, and this is the story behind my song, Keep Going. So this song is all marinated up in Hebrews 12. I wrote this song as a reminder to myself because this is my story. I have been knocked down a million and one times, and I need help if I'm going to run this race. And I love that Hebrews says we can fix our eyes on Jesus, who is the author and perfecter of our faith. He's the one who set this race out for us to run, and he is faithful to help us run this race. He is the one who will be our strength and be our endurance. So if you're thinking about giving up today, fix your eyes on Jesus

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0: 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I'm Brian David with more great music up next. 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
1: Beware of any interpretation of a word from God that pulls you toward an escape from reality rather than an embrace from responsibility. Because sometimes we confuse freedom with relief. Sometimes we will believe that God is saying something to us because it is what we have already decided we wanted to hear. Sometimes it is not the word of God. It is confirmation bias that makes us think that we heard the Lord say something. But the Lord did not tell you to leave somebody that you committed your life to. The Lord did not tell you to just hop around from church to church every time you get offended by one person. The Lord wants you to stay long enough to learn how to work through an offense in the place where you are so you don't end up in the prison of always having to run from place to place.
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0: The third segment features songs for you to celebrate the 4th of July and the United States of America being 250 years old. Jonathan Cain from the rock group Journey, who were out on their last tour called the Final Frontier Tour, just dropped a new single on July 3rd, 2026. 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

Light as Natasha Owens with God Bless America from her album American Patriot. I'm Brian David, saying thanks for listening to today's show, but unfortunately, I'm out of time. If you'd like to make a request for next week's show, you can give it to me via email. 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As we celebrate the 4th of July with fireworks, sparklers, and cookouts with family and friends, keep in mind the men and women who are currently serving the USA and those who have died protecting our freedom. Closing out the 4th of July segment, as I always do, here's one of my favorite songs from Whiteheart. This is Independence Day. Have a great week, have a happy 4th of July, and God bless.

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9: Hey, hello. Welcome to Whip of Chords Radio. I'm Matt Rhodes. I'm here in Nashville, Tennessee, gearing up, getting ready to play music that you want to hear. On the show tonight, I got fabulous prizes. That Pillar Beyond the Frontline, I got a bundle that you can enter to win. Plus, I got a gift card for you that you can enter to win as well. Your Keep It or Kick It track is on deck. Battle of the Bands, music news, and more. Let's go ahead and do it. No delay. It's Tommy Morella. It's Light It Up. 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

0: there. That is Colorblind, and it all started this hour with Tommy Morella, Light It Up, featuring Caleb from Beartooth. I'm Matt Rhodes right here in the heart of Nashville, Tennessee. Welcome to Women Forge Radio. The number you get a hold of us, you can vote, you can keep in touch, text, message me, send me a voicemail message, sing me a song. My number is 615-212-9447. All right, this next track, it's your Keep It or Kick It track. I want to know, do you want to keep this song on the playlist or do you want to kick it off? Never hear it again. It's brand new music from Striper. Here is Throne of Thorns. Brand new music. It's your Keep It or Kick It track.
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1: And that is your Keep It or Kick It track. 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Vote for your Keep It or Kick It track. That was Striper, Throne of Thorns. And let me know, do you want to keep it or kick it? It's Whip Up Chords Radio.
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7: 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Switchfoot in Battle of the Bands as well. And plus, I got new music coming up on the way from Little Image. And also, Sleeping with Sirens is coming up here on Whip of Quartz Radio. We play music that you want to hear. Hey, don't forget to vote for your Keep It or Kick It track. We had Striper in Keep It or Kick It. 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Do you want to kick it? 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Keep It or Kick It, Striper. Throne of Thorns is your Keep It or Kick It track. 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

0: love Chords Radio. It's music that you want to hear. It's a fun-filled feature. We do this every week on the show. I'm not going to play you just one band. I'm going to play you two bands, Battle of the Bands. It features new music from The Protest, Cloudwalker, and plus new music from Switchfoot. And this track is called Shake the Dust. I'm going to play you these two bands. You're going to vote. It's Battle of the Bands, your champion from last week. It's The Protest. Here's Cloudwalker.
1: 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Challenger versus Champion.

0: right in the middle of battle of the band. You just heard the protest, the champion from last week. It's called Cloud Walker. All right, your challenger in battle of the bands, it's Switchfoot. Here, Shake the Dust.
1: Battle of the Bands on Whip of Chords. Challenger versus champion.

0: her switch foot Shake the Dust, the protest Cloud Walker. That's Battle of the Bands. Go ahead, cast your vote, 615-212-9447. Always email me, subject, Battle of the Bands. Let me know which song is your favorite. And while you're voting for Battle of the Bands, you are up to date. It's music right now. Here's a dose of adolescence. It's Guilty.
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0: 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It's music that you want to hear. And looking at your music news, Silent Planet Garrett Russell was recently playing on the stage, and he got hit in the head by a drone. The drone did get caught in his hair, but Garrett Russell, he kept singing the song. 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

forget to vote for your Keep It or Kick It track, Striper, Throne of Thorns. And you also heard Battle Bands earlier with the protest, Cloudwalker, and also Switchfoot, Shake the Dust. That was Battle the Bands. Don't forget to cast your votes for Battle the Bands. 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

0: guess what? 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I'm signing out here in Nashville, Tennessee. Hey, please keep in touch during the week. Until next time, peace, God bless you, and later on.
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1: One Sunday morning, 10-year-old Ellie quietly listened to a missionary at her church. He talked about the plight of those living in Africa. Ellie began to pray about what she could do to help her brothers and sisters on the other side of the world. Ellie believed God wanted her to raise awareness and funds for Africa. She decided to organize a 5K run in her community and teach kids about Africa. 5 years later, Ellie's Run for Africa continues to be held each year in Nashville. It has raised over $40,000 to provide health care and educational opportunities for poor Africans. Now you go. Ask God what you can do to show mercy to others. Begin by showing mercy to someone today. This is Don Stevens of Mercy Ships reminding you, blessed are the merciful, for they shall receive mercy.

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1: With the Jesus Film World Report, I'm Scott Riggin. The Jesus Film team was setting up for a showing in the Asian village when local military men told them to stop. 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For more information about the Jesus Film Project, visit www.jesusfilm.org or call 1-800-387-4040. 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With the Jesus Film World Report, I'm Scott Riggin.
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1: With the Jesus Film World Report, I'm Scott Riggin. Voodoo and witchcraft are still the religion of choice on the island nation of Haiti. During a recent Jesus Film outreach, team members had a difficult time finding a church to partner with. 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He told them he would donate a plot of land to build a new permanent structure for the church. 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With the Jesus Film World Report, I'm Scott Riggin. Hey.

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1: Growing up in a nomadic African village forced our three children early on to discern wrong from different, says Dorothea Lander emphatically. As Bible translators, we lived among different groups of African peoples who wore some clothes, few clothes, or no clothes at all. Some shaved their heads, others let curly locks grow, and some neatly braided all of it in Cleopatra fashion. Our children delighted in all this difference. It was intriguing, fun, and mind-expanding, never bad. But just let them catch sight of a fight, stealing, or unkind words being exchanged, immediately our children judged that to be wrong. Friend, learning the difference between wrong and different is an important lesson for all of us to learn. This has been Window on Wycliffe. I'm Claire Wagner. 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
3: 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Man, we're just having an incredible summer already. 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It's not stopped. 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
1: Greek Isle is a sun-drenched, irresistibly charming romantic comedy now showing on Hallmark. Georgia arrives in Greece expecting to collect her late aunt's home and fly straight back to America. Except half that house belongs to someone else. Alex, a childhood friend from a golden summer long ago, owns the other half. The solution seems obvious. Georgia sells her share to Alex and leaves. Except Greek legal complications have other ideas entirely. Suddenly, these two are standing at an altar. A marriage of convenience, a quick annulment to follow. That was the plan. But somewhere between the whitewashed walls, the shimmering Aegean, and the memories of who they once were to each other, real sparks begin to fly, and no legal document can extinguish those. Nikki Deloach and Apostolos Totsikas share genuine, electric chemistry that makes every scene a joy. The Greek Isle celebrates friendship, community, and the unexpected beauty of commitment. Some deception features as the leads navigate their situation alongside references to Greek mythology. Movie Guide advises caution for younger children.
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2: 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Hebrews 11 says, "Faith is the substance of things hoped for." Our motto is, "Faith gives us life." 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

0: This is Alan Lears from New Century Bank, 2815 Anderson Avenue in Manhattan. Hebrews 11 says, faith is the substance of things hoped for. Our motto is, faith gives us life. 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

0: So what are the habits of spirit-filled believers? We've got two more for you. Where you want to start?
1: They obey promptings, even when it's uncomfortable. Ever felt that nudge to talk to someone? To pray for a stranger? Spirit-filled Christians act on it, even if it feels risky, because they know obedience unlocks miracles. In Acts 8, the Holy Spirit told Philip to go to a specific road, and he ended up leading an Ethiopian official to Christ.
0: Wow, good. All right, what else you got?
1: They're careful with what they watch, what they listen to, and who they hang around with. Not because they're legalistic. Ephesians 4:30 says, "Do not grieve the Holy Spirit of God." They know some music, conversations, or media can quench the Spirit, so they choose holiness, not out of fear, but hunger.
0: Yeah.

0: And we'll have two more of the Seven Habits of Spirit-Filled Believers coming up.
1: Let's see. 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

0: I have never regarded Christianity as a religion. I know that a lot of people turn it into a religion, kind of like a list of rules that you try to live your life by, but that's not what Christianity really is. Christianity is really a relationship, but I usually don't hear anybody in churches talking about it until this from Jack Hibbs. What's the difference?
1: Our thinking is, I had this bad thought, I had this temper, and Lord, I am so sorry because your great love saved me at the cross. You died for me. You washed away that sin, and I entertained it. That very thing put you on the cross. God, please forgive me. I confess that sin to you, Lord, and I'm asking you, give me the power to not go that route again or to think that thought again. That's a relational experience versus a religious experience, which is, please forgive me, I did this sin with no intention of stopping those sins. Are you hearing me? You're just going to do them all week long and go back a week later and ask for forgiveness again. That is called antinomianism, and it's completely unacceptable to God.
0: Yeah, okay. But for me, much more simple than that, I rely on the Holy Spirit to change me into being Christ's likeness because I can't do it on my own. It's weird, but it works.

0: We got Claire right here. So how do you do it?
1: Been making lunch boxes, as we call it in Japanese, bento boxes.
0: Right.
1: My husband, we've been doing that for about the past 4 years since we moved here from Chicago. And that helped us very much, you know, putting it aside, paying our bills and, you know, the new house.
0: Yeah, especially after you move, everything costs enough already and you don't know how it's all going to shake out. And besides, when you're making your own lunches, it's all healthier.
1: Yes, and then you're much healthier. You don't get sick so often. And it's also good for, you know, for a couple, too. You get to learn to cook with one another and stuff you do together. And it's also giving honor to God for his harvest that he provides every day. So you're more grateful and thankful.
0: Beautiful. I like how you've turned it into kind of a date night. And welcome to the area.
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3: Are you a Christian by any chance?
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3: Like, why is that exactly?
4: Oh, Jesus saved my life. I'm a sinner. Gave my life to Christ. Most important decision I ever made.
3: So you believe the Bible is real?
4: Yes, I believe the Bible is true and real.
5: Three brothers in a fire, willing to die for their faith. But you were with them in the fire, and they walked out the next day.
4: Christ called us to be salt and light. We as Christians should change the environment that we come in contact with. That's what salt and light do.
6: You know why I like him? Because he hasn't made the mistake of elevating politics over faith in Christ. So what?

The hour is at hand in which we need to become biblically literate. The hour is at hand in which we need to stand on the rock, which is firm, that we call Jesus Christ. Now is the time to become bold for our faith.

0: allow you to live in fear.
1: When one man falls, I believe thousands will rise.
2: We've never seen that the church is crowded. I mean, there's standing room only. There's

0: do you want to be remembered?
1: If I die?
0: Everything just goes away. How would you, if you could be associated with one thing, how would you want to be remembered?
2: I'm unashamed.
1: I want to be remembered for courage, for my faith. That would be the most important thing. Most important thing is my faith.
2: Ain't nobody.

0: So at the end of the Gospels, Matthew, Mark, Luke, and John, Jesus is telling us that we need to go out and make disciples of all nations. I mean, that's like your neighbors. But what does it sound like? And I think if we heard an example of what it sounded like, just sharing with people on the street who may be even a different race, we may hear it and think, yeah, I can do that. So let's take it to the street. Listen.
1: Yeah, you ever seen a gospel track before?
2: So it's like it leads you to the gospel. It asks a question. Are you good enough to be with God in heaven? So one thing I say, it's not my question, but it's one idea. It's like, so if we all died, you know, we're all going to die. If we died now, went to heaven, and God said, why should I let you in? What do you think he'd say?
3: Probably say, like, you know, I know I've done some, like, wrongdoing in life.
2: Yeah,
3: you know?
2: As we all have.
3: Like, you know?
2: Yeah. The Bible says that the wages of sin, so what we get for sin, any sin, is death. So not just like murder, adultery, things like that, like cheating and all that kind of stuff. But what we actually get is death. So someone's got to pay the price for the sins that we've done, right? So if I look at myself, you know, I've told lies. I've lusted, you know, I've cheated. I've done a lot of things, right? So I have to pay a price for that. And like I said, the Bible says that it's death. And but God loved me so much in my, like, broken state that I am, that I just described, and to this day, that he sent his son, Jesus, to die on the cross and to pay that penalty. So Jesus on the cross, you guys are familiar with Jesus on the cross, seeing the crucifix, he pays that price. So he's bleeding on the cross, and it's kind of washed in our culture, but like crucifixion was a brutal way of dying. It was being nailed to a tree. But he does, and he says, now what you need to do is he raised him from the dead, and you believe on Christ with faith and your sins are covered. And I only learned this maybe a couple years ago, and I went through alcoholism, still thought I could control it all. God says, come to me, man. And then he says, go out and tell people about him.
0: No, that's not how I'd do it. That's not how you would do it either. I mean, it would be individual, our own testimony, but it is a way. And listening to that gives me some more courage.
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If you ever had a health crisis in your life, Dave and Ray would be there. They're paramedics, and they were going to deliver Mavis to hospice care. She's 85, doesn't have much time left. Mavis on her ride.

impossible question. They did a survey of business leaders, and they were asked, when you're trying to come up with good ideas, what's the number one way that you do that?

0: The impossible question, and the survey was from a bunch of business leaders, some of the best and brightest minds from the biggest companies that we all know the names of. And the question is, how do you come up with your best ideas? What was the number one answer?
1: I'm talking with the employees.
2: Necessity.
1: From other people?
0: Not from other people. Great answer. So where are they getting their top ideas?

0: the impossible question. The top business leaders in the nation, they asked them, how do you come up with your best ideas? And this was the number one answer. Well, it will be. What do you think?
1: While they're sleeping.
2: I would say lying in bed.
3: Is it while you're driving?
0: It is while you're driving. Way to go. What is your name?
3: Jonathan.
0: Well done, mister.
3: Thank you.
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5: 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And this week, we'll revisit Christian music pioneer Randy Stonehill's classic album, Equator. Aaron O'Donnell talks about having a child and a career. And we'll get inside the music with Ginny Owens. Of course, I've got your classic request by phone or text, the number 2623-REWIND. And with the 4th of July holiday this week, here's a great classic anthem to shoot some fireworks with, Morgan Cryer, Pray in the USA on Christian Music Rewind.

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0: The classics live on Christian Music Rewind. I'm Shawn Michaels. And in 1983, Christian music pioneer Randy Stonehill released a critically acclaimed album called Equator. Using his wild sense of humor and social sensibility, the album produced some of Randy Stonehill's most well-known songs.
1: I'll tell you, that was a special album, just like Welcome to Paradise. And I think I'd grown a lot as a Christian, and I had a lot I wanted to say. But it also had a real sense of fun. There were times when we were laughing until we cried. And we were going, no, wait a minute. We don't want this all to become like so much of an inside joke that by the time the record's released, people will go, what? Did Bigfoot make this album? Who is this? Ooh, nah, nah. I think that fun and that energy really translated in the record. You have a combination of songs that are anchors like China, Turning 30, and then you have songs that are really fun, like Shut Me Go.
2: Sounds like Mr. Ed with gingivitis. Whoa!

0: supercalifragilisticexpialidocious. 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I'm sorry. I think it's all those hotel blankets, you know, it's a cumulative effect, aren't I? I think I need to just give up and start gargling with Woolite.
1: I'll tell you what, Shut De Do. Now, here's a surprise to me. This song started out as a car ditty, and now, everywhere I go, it's like everybody and their uncle's dog knows this song. It was one of those things that's just enough fun and accessible enough that it sort of spread
2: like a foot disease.
0: We're getting dangerously close to yodeling here, aren't we?
3: You need to go native with Uncle Rand now.
0: Yes! Yes! Ow, I think I hurt my neck. Wait. Oh, okay. It's not Shut the Door. It happened again. Wait a minute. Oh, thank you. It's Shut De Do.
4: Shut De Do.
0: So let's try this, okay? Shut De Do. You go.
4: Shut De Do.
0: Okay. Keep out De Devil. Keep out De Devil. Shut De Do. Keep De Devil in the nine. Shut De Do. Keep De Devil in the nine. A light the candle. Everything's all right. You go. Light the candle. Everything's all right. Everything's all right.
5: Ooh, sounds like frogs with indigestion over here.
0: All right. Well, you'd feel this way if you'd been eating flies. All right.
5: Okay.
0: Are you ready? Yes. People going for crying out loud. 20 minutes ago, I was ready.
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0: 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It's a hit from their 2002 Thrive CD, which was also performed for a live concert DVD at the Rock and Roll Hall of Fame in Cleveland. 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

0: 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Hey, you're the star. Where are we going next?
1: Yeah, I've been thinking, there's a group, it was out of the gray, and I would love to hear something by them.
0: Well, hey, Out of the Gray is actually a duo, husband and wife, Scott and Christine Dente. Here's their song from 1993, Nothing's Gonna Keep Me From You, on Christian Music Rewind. 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

Christian Music Rewind and a modern worship mega hit that's God of Wonders. You know, that song first appeared on the 2000 worship project City on a Hill and is performed by Mac Powell of Third Day and Cliff and Danielle Young of Cademan's Call. You know, to illustrate how big that song has become, it's been covered over 20 times since the original version and one of the most sung worship songs in churches around the world. Well, hey, Shawn Michaels here, and I've got plenty more classics to come this week. Right now, it's Stephen Curtis Chapman with Heaven in the Real World on Christian Music Rewind. I saw

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6: 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He sees her protagonist. 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And as feelings begin, quietly, dangerously blooming, Savannah faces the choice she's always avoided. 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
9: We're heading back to 1988 this week on the Retro Top 3 Countdown, with the Democratic National Convention about to take place in Atlanta and their nominee Michael Dukakis. These were the three biggest hits on the Christian charts, starting with Mark Farner. And yes, that's the same Mark Farner that fronted the popular 70s rock band Grand Funk Railroad with hits like Some Kind of Wonderful and We're an American Band. Mark crossed over into Christian music in 1988 and had his biggest hit with Isn't It Amazing. It's at number three this week in 1988 on the Christian Music Rewind Retro Top 3 Countdown.

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1: I'm giving a lot of praise off, you've been delivered. Do you know Jesus is Lord of all here? Is he Lord of all in your life? 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

0: This week in 1988, Carmen had the number two song in Christian music and a track from his live CD, Radically Saved. That's Lord of All, and this is the Christian Music Rewind Retro Top 3 Countdown. With number one just ahead, it's a song from Amy Grant, and a milestone album of hers was released in 1988. It's been ranked as the greatest Christian album of all time by several publications. So here's Amy Grant talking about what led up to the monumental project, Lead Me On.
1: My favorite recording experiences happened at Caribou Ranch. I had never been in a recording experience where it was like a destination, but we booked the studio for 2 weeks, and this was on the edge of a national park right outside of Nederland, Colorado. The studio was a gigantic log cabin, 3 stories. All the musicians came with their families, stayed in the cabins or there was a little lodge. My parents, grandparents, my sisters with their husbands and children, they came. And we ate dinner by lantern light. It was really amazing. And the records I made at Caribou were Age to Age in 1982, this first Christmas record in 1983, a record called Straight Ahead in 1984, and Unguarded in 1985. And then the studio burned down. But Lead Me On was just going, oh, I've been so spoiled by this recording experience where we really could get away and be creative. So we rented a studio. It was in an old house in Franklin, Tennessee called the Bennett House. And for that record, the control room was in a studio out back in a separate building, but he had the entire house wired so that we could have the guitar amps in the upstairs bedrooms, that the drums could be in the very front room right by the street. And that was quite an undertaking for the Bennett House. I mean, they used it for years to come, but Lead Me On was the first record that used the entire property. And we sat up there and had many a meal there and late night writing sessions, and Brown Bannister was the producer, Jeff Balding, the engineer, and it was just amazing. It was meticulously recorded and the great care taken with the songwriting. So really, it's always anything that you do, quality matters. You know, to me, I have always longed for quality and making the most out of what we have. I love Lead Me On. That's probably my most favorite. I love Saved by Love. I still do both of those songs almost every night.
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2: Yeah, there's a song by Rich Mullins where he talks about different states like Nebraska and Kansas. I haven't heard it in forever.
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1: From 1996 to 98, Aaron O'Donnell scored four top 10 hits, including two number one songs. But following that success, Aaron's record company went out of business, and she soon discovered that she was pregnant with her first child. Well, here's Aaron O'Donnell on what life was like during that time in her life.
2: Oh, yeah. It was like, you know, thinking that it could happen, or we were just, you know, kind of like just kind of rolling the dice, you know. But it was like we found that out and we're so depressed, obviously, because I just thought, man, we've worked so hard and I can't believe that this is where it's all going to end. You know, this is it. And gosh, what a downer, you know, and kind of dealing with that. And then I remember that morning waking up and just not feeling quite right. And I hadn't felt right for a couple days. And I'm sure all women can relate. But took this test, and there it is. And I'm just like, I remember looking up the ceiling and going, you know, this is really not the best time. And just kind of thinking, I'm really excited, but what are you thinking? Because how are we going to feed this kid? And telling Brad, and he was the same way. You're both so excited, and at the same time, just really stressed about what we were going to do. And, you know, I don't know. It was tough. And there was probably like 3 months of that. And then I think it's about the fourth month where you can choose to find out if it's a boy or a girl. And we chose to find out. And we found out we were having a girl. And from that moment on, Quinn became so real to me. And everything else just sort of didn't matter. And priorities really fell into place at that moment. And it was like, I just knew that everything would be fine. And somehow she would eat and everything would be cool. And it worked out more amazingly than I ever could have planned.
1: Well, in fact, after a couple of years of being a new mom, Aaron signed with Word Records in 2001 and released the project No Place So Far, which spawned this top five hit. It's Hold On to Jesus, a classic that lives on Christian Music Rewind.

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1: Well, we're so glad to have all of you here this morning. Welcome to the First Church of Lemon Grove. We're so blessed to have all of you here. Now I'm sure we have some visitors out there. Ah, yes. Now, we don't want our visitors to feel left out. We want you to feel right at home because, well, this is the friendly church on the corner where the doors swing wide to welcome you. Now, if you'll take that registration form in front of you and follow along, we'll fill it out together. If you've accepted Christ, please check once. Do not check twice. Twice means you've accepted but need to be counseled. Check three times if you want to visit by the pastor but not the assistant pastor. Check also if you're a member, a visitor, a visiting member, a member who would like to be a visitor, a visitor who would like to be a member, or simply if you found yourself the wrong church. Check

0: phone number, Republican or Democrat, your children's names, ages, and the age of your dog and cat for our pet church. And finally, how did you happen to come to First Church? Personal invitation, our TV ministry, radio program, newspaper ad, billboard, sign, or blimp. If you came through our newspaper ad, just cut out the coupon, which is good for 5 free services. Humor there. Yeah, because this is a funny church on the corner where the doors swing wide to welcome you. Now you may put your pencils back in the rack. Someone broke their pencil. We buy those pencils with the Lord's money, and we don't want to misuse the Lord's money now, do we?
1: Oh no.
0: Now, we'll take that special love offering envelope, which is in front of it. We'll fill it out. You know, our beloved Virginia Barnfarth has been rolling and mailing Ace bandages overseas for many years. Unfortunately, Virginia got rolled and mailed herself just last week. She's in Guam, and we'd like to bring her home. So give what you can. Well, I can see by the old clock on the wall that it's time to wrap this blessing up. Shall we all stand and sing the First Church doxology? Shall we stand and be dismissed?

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1: 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Maybe they've come to your church over the years. They've been touring now for over 30 and have hundreds of alumni. 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It's the original version of In the Light. But first, here's Susan Ashton from 1992. 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

Christian Music Rewind, where the classics live on. Well, Scott Grappane has been writing music for quite a few years now. In the early 90s, he began his professional catalog of songs for artists like Sandy Patty and Point of Grace, Avalon, and more. To date, Scott has over 150 songs published, and one of the most memorable might be the American Idol Season 6 coronation song recorded by the winner, Jordan Sparks. You might remember This Is My Now, but most people know Scott from his solo records. He's recorded more than 10 in the last 20 years. From 1996, here's one of Scott's hits that went to number one. It's Hope Has a Way on Christian Music Rewind. Hey.

0: Christian Music Rewind, where the classics live on. That's Australian band The Paul Coleman Trio from their breakthrough North American release in 2002. That's Fill My Cup. And I'm Sean Michaels, here again with this week's Mystery Sound Quiz. Listen up close and see if you can identify this classic movie clip.
1: We need something that everyone in this town can get behind. 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
0: Well, that's this week's Mystery Sound Quiz. And did you figure out that classic movie clip? Yeah, the Ghostbusters needed a symbol of powerful positivity to break through the slime in New York. And it was the Statue of Liberty to the rescue in the 1989 sequel movie Ghostbusters 2. Great movie to watch this 4th of July holiday, by the way. And I'm Sean Michaels with more classics coming up this week. And we'll get inside the music next with Jenny Owens. Christian Music Rewind is brought to you by NewReleaseToday.com, the largest Christian music site online. 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
3: 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This is Alan Lears from New Century Bank, 2815 Anderson Avenue in Manhattan. Hebrews 11 says, "Faith is the substance of things hoped for." Our motto is, "Faith gives us life." 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
0: Well, singer-songwriter Jenny Owens has been fully blind since the age of 2, but that hasn't slowed her down one bit. She's even more driven than most people without a disability. But that doesn't mean she's never gone through doubt. Her 2002 hit song, I Am, tackles that issue, as Jenny Owens explains.
10: Over the past couple of years, I have often refused to embrace the idea that God would actually use music I've written to encourage the hearts of others. I know of many more eloquent writers and more capable singers than I, and I often fear that my gift isn't good enough. I'm then reminded of how God has made himself known down through the ages. So many times, he has chosen to use the simple people, those who seem to be the least equipped, to challenge the wisdom of the world. He speaks through those who might otherwise never be heard. He reveals his strength often with the use of people who appear weak. It should be both humbling and wonderful for all of us to realize that he will use each of us for his purposes to make his name known, despite how small and insignificant we seem to ourselves or to the rest of the world. It is his world, and he is the great I Am.
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0: SRN News, I'm Rich Thomason in Washington. The U.S.-Iran ceasefire, President Trump says, as far as he's concerned,
1: I think it's over.
0: The president speaking at the NATO summit following an exchange of fire between Iran and the U.S. Iran attacked several tankers in the Strait of Hormuz. The U.S. responded, hitting Iranian military targets. Then Iran lashed out at Bahrain and Kuwait. Mr. Trump has harsh words for the Iranian leadership.
1: As far as I'm concerned, it's just a waste of time dealing with them. They're liars. We make a deal. And they were, if I make a deal with him, we have a deal. And he goes out, he talks. We make a deal. Everyone's agreed. No nuclear weapon. We make a deal. They go outside, talk to the press. They say we never even talked about it.
0: Along with the military action, the U.S. has revoked a license authorizing the sale of Iranian oil. Oil prices on the rise this morning, up about 6%. More troubling allegations surface against a Democratic U.S. Senate candidate.
2: There are growing calls for Graham Plattner to drop out of the race in Maine. This comes after an ex-girlfriend of Plattner is alleging that he broke into her house almost 5 years ago and sexually assaulted her. The woman coming forward with specific details in interviews with Politico and CNN. New York Senators Democrats Chuck Schumer and Kirsten Gillibrand urged Plattner to leave the race. Plattner has a July 13th deadline to drop out in order for Democrats to replace him on the ballot. Laura Winters reporting.
0: In New York City, it appears that crews have managed to stabilize a midtown Manhattan high-rise. Buckling columns and sagging floors at the construction site forced evacuations yesterday in and around the building. The building is a former Pfizer headquarters being converted to luxury apartments. On Wall Street this morning, stock futures are sharply lower. The Dow futures down about 650 points. This is SRN News. The world's biggest countries engage in religious persecution.
3: There are over 8 billion people living on this planet, and nearly 3 billion of them reside in China and India. Sadly, according to a wide-ranging survey by the Pew Research Center, religious freedom is largely non-existent in both those nations, and Christians are the most common victims. In China, the government is determined to rid itself of Christians, while in India, local radical Hindus are the ones trying to kill believers or run them out of the country altogether. Michael Harrington reporting.
0: Young women are embracing the LGBT lifestyle more than young men. In a recent poll, Gallup found that LGBT identification has more than doubled since 2012, with especially high rates among Gen Z women, those between the ages of 18 and 29. In 2023, 29% of Gen Z women identified as gay, lesbian, bisexual, or transgender, compared to 11% of Gen Z men. This is SRN News. Most people might agree this is one rather unusual sport.
4: Virtual taekwondo gaining popularity as a structured competitive discipline in Southeast Asia. The sport combines VR technology with traditional techniques to bring on tech-savvy young people. Athletes wear VR headsets and motion sensors in the non-contact matches. Unlike conventional taekwondo, the virtual matches are not separated by age or weight. Jason Walker reporting.
0: Here we go with Greenland again. Denmark is vowing to defend the territory after President Trump suggested that the U.S. might control Greenland. The statement comes during the NATO summit in Turkey, meant as a show of unity. Denmark's prime minister emphasizing Greenland's right to self-determination, stating that the territory is not for sale under any circumstances. More details, srnnews.com.
5: 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I got angels.

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Overnight, it should be about 69 with a Thursday high of 89, 85 and rain on Friday. 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

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Overnight, it should be about 69 with a Thursday high of 89, 85 and rain on Friday. 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
2: With SRN News, I'm Rich Thomason in Washington. Some strong words for Iran at the NATO summit in Turkey.
3: President Donald Trump said the interim agreement with Iran is over, saying, frankly, I don't want to waste my time with them.
4: They're liars. They're cheats. They're sick people. They've hurt their people. They killed 54,000 people as of now that were protesting.
3: But Trump says he'll allow talks on the Iran war to continue. On the topic of NATO, Trump says he hasn't been happy with NATO.
4: Because of what they did with Greenland. And I'm not happy with NATO because of the fact that they didn't want to help us with the number one state sponsor of terror, that's Iran.
3: Denmark reiterated Wednesday that it will defend its territory and would rely on NATO allies to honor their commitment to defend each other in the event of an attack. I'm Donna Water.
2: The U.S. has struck military targets in Iran after the Iranians attacked several ships in the Strait of Hormuz yesterday. Iran retaliated for the U.S. strikes by targeting a couple of its neighbors, Kuwait and Bahrain. A Democratic U.S. Senate candidate in Maine sees his base of support drying up.
5: New York City Mayor Democrat Zohran Mamdani joining other prominent leaders in the party in calling for Graham Plattner to withdraw from the Senate race in light of the new allegations of sexual assault that Plattner denies. The New York City mayor responding to a reporter question at a news conference.
6: The focus of today should be to respond to the gravity of what so many of us have read. And I think that the only appropriate response is for the campaign to come to an end.
5: Laura Winters reporting.
2: A new AP NORC poll highlights division among American Jews over Israel. Religiously observant Jews often see support for Israel as central to their identity, while those who are not religious are more critical of Israel's actions in Gaza. This is SRN News. What do pastors need?
7: According to a new study from the Barna Group, clergymen facing burnout most want to find more time for personal spiritual practices. The second most common cure that pastors long for is just some time off, a vacation or maybe a long weekend. Others would like to see somebody else in the congregation lift a few responsibilities off their shoulders. Barna finds a lot of American clergymen are worried about their mental and physical health. Michael Harrington reporting.
2: The Egyptian government has announced the discovery of a well-preserved Byzantine-era residential city in the western desert. The Tourism and Antiquities Ministry says the city contains many buildings and writings that testify to the firm grip that Christianity had on the region in the 4th and 5th centuries A.D. A basilica church dating back to the 300s stands at the settlement's head overlooking its main streets along with remains of two watchtowers to safeguard the outskirts. SRN News. Federal judge rejecting the Justice Department's bid to get the names of 2020 election workers in Fulton County, Georgia.
8: The Justice Department in April obtained a grand jury subpoena seeking the names and personal contact information of county employees and volunteer poll workers. The county argued the subpoena was overly broad and meant to target and harass President Donald Trump's opponents. In his ruling Tuesday, U.S. District Judge William Ray called the subpoena unreasonable. I'm Lisa Dwyer.
2: An under-construction Manhattan high-rise at risk of collapse after columns buckled has been stabilized and some evacuations of nearby buildings have been lifted. The building is a former Pfizer headquarters being turned into luxury apartments. On Wall Street, the Dow futures down 419 points. More details at srnnews.com.
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13: Hey everybody, this is Pastor Dave at Brothers Coffee right here at 1960 Kimball Avenue here at the Edge. Man, we're just having an incredible summer already. Just want to remind you that we're open from 6 a.m. to 3 in the afternoon Monday through Thursday and 6 a.m. to 2 in the afternoon on Friday. It's not stopped. It's only getting busier, so please come by and see me, not only for a great cup of coffee, but for maybe a hug or a great conversation. We'll talk to you soon.

0: This is Shauna on Johnny Erickson Tata Sharing Hope with a few thoughts from Johnny.
1: When I go to see my pain management specialist, Ken always takes me. Dr. Cabaret is a wonderful Christian brother, and so he and my husband have become friends. Well, recently, when I went in to see Dr. Cabaret for a checkup, when I was finished, Ken asked the doctor if he'd take a look at his shoulder. My husband's been struggling lately with shoulder pain. Well, Dr. Cabaret quietly examined my husband's shoulder, pressing it and putting it through its range of motion. And while he was doing this, he explained to us how the shoulder is a complex ball and socket joint. In fact, its unique construction makes it

you. Oh, and when we see the hand of the Lord Jesus in the sight of, a flower-filled meadow or an intricate joint in the human body, we can echo Psalm 86, verse 12. I give thanks to you, O Lord, with my whole heart. I will glorify your name forever. Oh, thanks so much, Johnny, for reminding us of the joy in ascribing God glory for who he is and for what he's done.

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Overnight, it should be about 69 with a Thursday high of 89, 85 and rain on Friday. 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

0: Angel 95 checking in at Fort Riley, and Kirk Cousins is on the line here. Kirk, what's going on over your way?
1: Hey, good morning from Fort Riley. A couple of things I want to give you a heads up about. We've got a gate closure that's been in effect for a little over a week now because of road repair work going on, kind of on the in the road, Rubio Road, which is a road that bisects the area east to west, separating what you might call the main post area from the training areas. The training areas, of course, besides being used for training, are also outdoor recreation areas here at Fort Riley, and Rubio Road provides access from the south to the north part of post, but also access from the west side of the reservation, if you will, into the training areas, and then from there south into Fort Riley, using the Four Corners Gate, or Four Corners Access Control Point, as it's properly called. There's a project on Rubio Road from Old Highway 77 east into the area to the Four Corners Gate. And because of that repair work going on, the gate is closed. So that affects people in a couple of ways. For those people who access Fort Riley from Old Highway 77 and come in Rubio Road and then the Four Corners Gate and down into the main post, that gate's been closed a little over a week now. That project continues through July 24th. So expect that to be a factor for those who come to Fort Riley regularly through that route. May have already discovered you're going to have to use Parker Gate or a different gate coming into Fort Riley. But also for those who access the training areas for recreation or go out to the privately owned firearms range out there in the training area, your routes have to change for that because of the closure of Four Corners Gate and the work on Rubio Road. There's access points, other access points out to the training area off of Old Highway 77 or from the east side of Post, coming in, going up through the roads that get you up into the training areas from that route. For those who use the outdoor recreation, some of that information is also shared on the Ice Sportsman website, so you can go check out that information there. The other thing I wanted to give you a heads up about coming up in August is our annual Bow Slinger Tournament, the annual archery tournament here at Fort Riley. We've had for several years now a fairly popular archery tournament. And so for the archers among us out there, that tournament this year is scheduled for August 16th. It is a Saturday. There will be men's, women's classes. There's senior classes. That's anybody over 50. And traditional bows. There's a bow hunter class. There's several things. You can find out more information out on the Fort Riley MWR website, which is riley.armymwr.com. And you can also find some information on the Fort Riley MWR Facebook page and a link to registration, which is done online for that tournament. But again, that is August 16th. Registration is open now. Early bird registration fees are good through the end of July. So prices will go up after July 31st, about $10 per person. So if you want to get in on that, check that out now. Again, the Fort Riley MWR Facebook page or riley.armynwr.com. And that's what we've got going on at Fort Riley.
0: All right. Thank you, Kirk, for your report today.
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1: Mark versus the Mountain is a refreshingly authentic, unscripted series streaming on Great American Family and Pure Flix. And from its very first moments, it feels unlike anything else on television. 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His wife, Christy, and their two daughters rally behind him completely. The whole family pours everything into the fight. Then comes election night. 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They don't crumble. 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Because Christy says it simply, and she means every word. 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
2: Your Angel 95 weather, sunny and 94 today. Overnight, it should be about 69 with a Thursday high of 89, 85 and rain on Friday. 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

0: This is Alan Lears from New Century Bank, 2815 Anderson Avenue in Manhattan. Hebrews 11 says, faith is the substance of things hoped for. 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
4: Regional 95 weather, sunny and 94 today. Overnight, it should be about 69 with a Thursday high of 89, 85 and rain on Friday. 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
0: 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Overnight, it should be about 69 with a Thursday high of 89, 85 and rain on Friday. 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
0: During June 95 weather, sunny and 94 today. Overnight, it should be about 69 with a Thursday high of 89, 85, and rain on Friday. 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

0: everybody. This is Pastor Dave at Brothers Coffee right here at 1960 Kimball Avenue here at the Edge. Man, we're just having an incredible summer already. Just want to remind you that we're open from 6 a.m. to 3 in the afternoon Monday through Thursday and 6 a.m. to 2 in the afternoon on Friday. It's not stopped. 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We'll talk to you soon.
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3: Regional 95 weather, sunny and 94 today. Overnight, it should be about 69 with a Thursday high of 89, 85 and rain on Friday. That's your weather courtesy of the Heartland Christian Association and Angel 95 FM.

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1: SRN News, I'm Rich Thomason in Washington. It's over. The words of President Trump, clearly frustrated with the Iranian leadership. He says the ceasefire with Iran is history.
2: They're led by sick people, and they're vicious, violent people. And if they had a nuclear weapon, they'd use it. As far as I'm concerned, it's over.
1: Mr. Trump speaking at the NATO summit in Turkey, lashing out at Iran's leaders following Iran's attack on several tankers in the Strait of Hormuz. The U.S. responded by launching strikes on Iranian military targets.
3: Iranian media has reported several explosions in the southern port city of Sirik, as well as Keshem Island and Bandar Abbas. And these do, in fact, appear to be the heaviest U.S. strikes since the ceasefire came into effect. The statement from U.S. Central Command is strongly worded. It says American forces have launched a series of powerful strikes to impose what it describes as heavy costs for targeting and attacking commercial shipping crewed, it says, by innocent civilians in an international waterway.
1: That's the BBC's Peter Bowes. The president says the U.S. now preparing for another night of strikes on Iran, continued retaliation for attacks in the Strait. The U.S. has revoked the license authorizing the sale of Iranian oil abroad. Oil prices are on the rise. Following the latest sexual assault allegations against him, the pressure is mounting on Democrat Graham Plattner to drop out of the U.S. Senate race in Maine. One of Plattner's strongest backers, Senator Bernie Sanders, suggests that Plattner step aside. A preliminary hearing for the man charged in the assassination of Charlie Kirk will continue today. Tyler Robinson's attorneys questioning the reliability of DNA test results. And on Wall Street, the Dow is down 500 points. This is SRN News. The Presbyterian Church USA goes all in for transgenderism.
4: Delegates to the denomination's General Assembly have voted overwhelmingly for a statement supporting sex change operations on children and condemning states that have banned such procedures. The PCUSA is the largest Presbyterian denomination in the country, but it has been losing members and congregations for years as its leadership has embraced the LGBT agenda, including the ordination of homosexuals and gay marriage. Michael Harrington reporting.
1: Planned Parenthood and two smaller regional abortion businesses are again billing Medicaid for services other than abortion after being cut off for most of a year. The defunding, which was mandated in President Trump's tax policy of 2025, has expired, and Congress has yet to renew it. However, the restored funding does not mean that the battle over federal abortion policy has come to a close. This is SRN News. New application for artificial intelligence is at the heart of a spirited debate in Utah.
5: That debate is about the role of the technology in health care. Utah is the first state in the nation to allow AI to renew prescriptions for patients. Previously, that role had always been reserved for doctors and other medically licensed professionals. Technically, state and federal laws don't allow AI programs to handle prescriptions, but officials in Utah have waived those requirements for Doctronic, maker of the AI chatbot that converses with patients and can send refill orders to their pharmacy. The Federal Food and Drug Administration has signaled it doesn't plan to intervene. Keith Peters, Washington.
1: U.S. Airlines shelled out $6.66 billion on jet fuel in May, an 84% increase from the previous year. It was also the second month in a row with fuel costs topping $6 billion. More details, srnnews.com.
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12: Your Angel 95 weather, sunny and 94 today. Overnight, it should be about 69 with a Thursday high of 89, 85, and rain on Friday. 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

Are your reactions Christ-like? Hi, I'm Chuck Bentley with My Money Life from Crown. In an increasingly angry society, stewarding our words and actions is both a challenge and a calling. Scripture reminds us that how we respond, especially in tense moments, reveals what's in our hearts. Everyone should be quick to listen, slow to speak, and slow to become angry. In a culture that rewards quick reactions and loud opinions, choosing restraint is an act of wisdom. Listening first creates space for understanding rather than escalation. Stewarding our words means speaking with intentionality. The tongue has the power of life and death. Our words can inflame conflict, or they can bring clarity and peace when truth is delivered with grace. Romans 12:18 encourages us, if it is possible, as far as it depends on you, live at peace with everyone. We cannot control others' behavior, but we're responsible for our own. Choosing patience, kindness, and self-control reflects the fruit of the Spirit, even when emotions run high. It also requires guarding what we consume. The news, social media, and conversations shape how we think and react. Being mindful of those inputs helps us to stay grounded rather than reactive. Ultimately, stewarding our words and actions is about representing Christ well. In a world marked by anger, a calm, thoughtful, and gracious response stands out. Because sometimes the strongest response is the one that brings peace instead of more noise. Now, I invite you to join us in beautiful Knoxville, Tennessee, September the 10th through the 12th for our 50th anniversary celebration. You'll be blessed and encouraged. Register today at crown.org/50years.

Are your reactions Christ-like? Hi, I'm Chuck Bentley with My Money Life from Crown. In an increasingly angry society, stewarding our words and actions is both a challenge and a calling. Scripture reminds us that how we respond, especially in tense moments, reveals what's in our hearts. Everyone should be quick to listen, slow to speak, and slow to become angry. In a culture that rewards quick reactions and loud opinions, choosing restraint is an act of wisdom. Listening first creates space for understanding rather than escalation. Stewarding our words means speaking with intentionality. The tongue has the power of life and death. Our words can inflame conflict, or they can bring clarity and peace when truth is delivered with grace. Romans 12:18 encourages us, if it is possible, as far as it depends on you, live at peace with everyone. We cannot control others' behavior, but we're responsible for our own. Choosing patience, kindness, and self-control reflects the fruit of the Spirit, even when emotions run high. It also requires guarding what we consume. The news, social media, and conversations shape how we think and react. Being mindful of those inputs helps us to stay grounded rather than reactive. Ultimately, stewarding our words and actions is about representing Christ well. In a world marked by anger, a calm, thoughtful, and gracious response stands out. Because sometimes the strongest response is the one that brings peace instead of more noise. Now, I invite you to join us in beautiful Knoxville, Tennessee, September the 10th through the 12th for our 50th anniversary celebration. You'll be blessed and encouraged. Register today at crown.org/50years.

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1: Your Angel 95 weather, sunny and 94 today. Overnight, it should be about 69 with a Thursday high of 89. 85 and rain on Friday. 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

Oh, you've got to check this out. This man busking in the London Bridge train station in Britain. People are dancing. Of course, people are walking to catch their train and doing whatever that. But there's this whole crowd of people just dancing with their hands in the air because the guy with the guitar and microphone is singing this.

0: She's a local mom. She went shopping and she ended up getting something there that didn't cost her anything and she didn't know she needed it. Here's the mom.
1: It was just a normal day.
2: Just needed our regular groceries.
1: Kimberly, she came through my line.
2: My son Paul said that he would like to help.
0: And here he is. What'd you say?
3: Can I help you, please, ma'am?
0: We have the checker here, too. So what'd you tell him?
1: And I said, sure, why not?
2: And that's when she brought him back behind the register.
1: So I was just showing him how to do the barcodes and make sure that they scan. And every time it would make that beeping sound,
3: beep.
1: Like he would just light up.
0: And mom, so delighted with her kid, of course, she snapped a picture. And why this was so amazing and exactly what mom needed is because Kimberly, she was so harried because Paul's little brother had been in the hospital and mom had been trying to take care of the family and be in the hospital and was pulled 9 different directions. And that was a moment that she shared with her checker, Christian.
1: I've been through it myself with my own mom, you know, around the holidays being sick, so I know how that can be.
0: Now, Kimberly, you were so impressed by this woman, the checker who helped you. It just lifted your spirits, and you posted that picture that you took, and then you were surprised at how many people had liked it?
4: So it's got 150,176 likes. It's just nuts.
0: It just shows that people are hungry for kindness, a human touch, and a smile. And you can do that for someone today.
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Overnight, it should be about 69 with a Thursday high of 89, 85 and rain on Friday. 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

0: Interesting article, the 10 healthy foods that we think are unhealthy. What do you wish was on that list?
1: Creamy peanut butter pie. 8 ounces of cream cheese, 8 ounces of powdered sugar, and 8 ounces of peanut butter into a Oreo cookie cracker crust. And then you add chocolate on top of it.
0: Don't speak of how many ounces it adds to your body.

0: Fire.
1: She is a sweet young woman. She's just trying to be obedient to God, and she felt like he told her to go feed a family that needed food. And so she was going to take the food to a place where she had been before, where they knew they needed the food. And she showed up there, but that's not where the story ended.
2: Earlier, I heard drumming down the street, and I heard God said, stop and buy this family food. And I thought he was talking about this lady house that I had bought food for like almost last year. And she said that her kids and her needed some food. So I was like, I told my husband, like, okay, so I made all this whole list of food and I asked God to give me the list of food to buy.
1: So she got to the lady's home and called her and...
2: And she would not pick up. And I didn't want to leave because there was cheese and meat and ice, and I didn't want to leave the stuff on the porch so that he could cook it and melt it, right? So I'm leaving and I left a note at her door. So I turned back around because I forgot to put my number on there to tell her to call me back when she get this note so I can drop off the food. Well, there was another lady coming up on her porch. And I said, do you know the lady that live here? And she said, what lady? And I told her, she said, don't know a lady with kids live here.
1: So you're obedient. You felt like God was telling you to put a bunch of groceries together to deliver to people who really need food. You go there to a place where you had gone before. And you found out that that woman has moved and maybe God has another plan. What's going on? Well, you'll find out the next break.
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0: right, here's where the story picks up. She felt God's prompting to put together groceries, and God told her what to buy. And so she's got all these groceries. The place she was going to take them, where she had been before, that woman had moved away. You find out that's not the house, and what?
1: Oh, I'm so emotional. What the heck is going on? So I just continue driving. So I said, God, please lead me to a family that needs this food. So I'm driving, and then God said, make a right. So I kept right. And then I was about to make a left. Two blocks later, God said, no, the next street. I was in the next street, and I turned. And there was a gang of kids playing in the street and in the yard. And his dad was standing out there. And I told him, I said, excuse me, sir. I pray to God that he lead me to a family. Hey, do you need food? And he said, yes, I do. And I said, okay. So I gathered all the food. It was bags after bags, ice, a whole lot of food, chicken, enough to feed the family for a week. And I gave him the food, and the only thing you can hear is the joy of the kids. Said, oh my God, bananas, grapes, look, Dad, pasta. Like, I can't believe God literally gave me the direction. And then the kids started coming to the car with such joy on their face. And then it got to the point when I was pulling off, the dad was telling them to take all their toys to the house so he could make them a meal. The way that God me talking to me and using me is so beautiful. And I'm sorry I'm over here tearing and bawling my eyes out. But he gave me directions, and too soon as I turned the corner, they was there. Right when I asked him, Lord, let me run into a family. And I was specifically looking for a family playing outside. And as I kept on driving, I was like, there's no one outside. How? It wasn't a coincidence. It was God. Be obedient. You never know how God leading you. Thank you, God. Thank you.
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0: Hey, we've always got time for a Wednesday funny. This is Johnny W. He's a pastor's kid, grew up in church and doing all that stuff. Like what?
1: Anybody work in the nursery at your church? Y'all, you got to do it. And we're a sticker church, y'all putting stickers on the kids at your church, checking them in. We're tagging these kids like they're in the wild. It's weird. Like it's a nature study. Sprinkle out some goldfish crackers and track their movements. It's weird. My pastor had explained it to me, Johnny. It's a security thing. It's got the kid's name on the sticker, a code at the bottom. The parent gets a piece of paper with that same code. They come back after church to claim their child like it's a coat check or a raffle. Wonderful. And parents lose that piece of paper at my church. Do y'all ever have that happen? I don't know what your policy is, but I don't put up with that mess in my nursery. You come back without that paper, I'm like, I'm sorry. We're keeping him. Okay. He works for Jesus now. All right. You knew the risks. They're like, you know me. That's my son. I just dropped him off. I'm like, sir, look, okay. Without the receipt, the best I can do is store credit. And then I let him pick out a child of equal or lesser value. So we give out so many redheads, y'all. It's unbelievable. I feel like that hurts some people's feelings. I'm kidding around. Redheads don't have feelings. Let's move forward as a group.
0: He's redheaded.
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0: Maybe it's because of the age that we live in, but so many of us have gotten the impression from our upbringing, school, college, so on and so forth, about faith and science can't exist in the same space. Well, maybe now it can. Listen to this neuroscientist who finds God.
1: I love learning and teaching science, but it's my one wish for people that at some point in their life, they at least explore the possibility. If I look back on my life, by and large, I'm very, very happy with the decisions I made. And I was happy to discover resistance training and running and neuroscience and, you know, cuttlefish and ferrets, an amazing relationship to family and friends. And I'm very blessed in my personal life and my romantic life. Like, it's overwhelmingly positive, despite a lot of strain and hardship. But the one thing that I wish that I had done earlier was to stop resisting the voice in my head that said, you know, I think there's a God and I'm going to pray. I kept pushing that away. It was like incompatible with my notion of what it meant to be a scientist. And I said it then and I'll say it again now. Like, I'm 50 and for the first time in my life, my entire life, I've experienced sustained time of real deep peace. Just peace. Like, just everything's okay. Everything is as it should be, not just some little mantra that you say when you're on the big Sur coast.
0: That this man has found God and found that peace that surpasses all understanding that the Bible speaks of. And you wonder about how can a scientist be there? Well, it's where we are now in science, where science has gone beyond itself. People used to think that cells were just amorphous glops. And now they realize there's a complex human city almost inside of every one of your protein delivery mechanisms. There is an intelligent creator, and he loves you so much.

0: Some people just have an ability to show love better than other people do. For people like me, maybe I can learn from you. Jennifer, how do you do it?
1: First of all, I just wanted to say my 10-year-old nephew was playing with a tent stake yesterday, and he impaled himself through his mouth into his throat. It was next to his artery, and he was supposed to have major surgery. And so we have this huge family, and my mom had us all pray for him. And he went to another specialist, and they were able to slip it out.
0: Whoa, that's a lot for a family to go through. And that little guy.
1: He's just fine. He has a sore throat now.
0: So how was your day yesterday?
1: Whew. Compared to that, it was great.
0: Get the radio family here praying for that little guy. And Jennifer, how do you show love?
1: You know, homelessness is such a big problem, and I have a real heart for people. Sometimes it feels really overwhelming. The Lord spoke to me. He said that we're not to save the world. Jesus died to save the world. We're just supposed to do what he commanded us, which is to feed them and clothe them. So what I do is I don't usually give them money unless I feel led by the Spirit to do so, but I'll buy them a meal. One time I went and I was buying a meal from Jack in the Box. There was a dollar store next to it. So I picked up a tote bag and a sweatshirt and some bottles of water and a can of dog food for the dog. And I gave it to them.
0: Way to be present and to be listening for what you can do. I mean, I feel like God is always talking to us. We need to be better listeners.
1: It's better to do something than not do anything.
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0: Have you ever got a prompting from God to do something? This young woman, she was driving up near the mountains. She felt like God was having her drive somewhere and to do something.
1: There's nothing really cool to see yet. And I drive for about 5 more minutes and he says, pull over. And I'm like, God, there is nothing cute to see here, you know? I would have kept driving at least. Again, super gentle, very clear. So I pull over to the side of the road and I'm like, well, let me turn my music down because I'm blaring, remember? And I go to turn the knob and he says, do not turn it down. Back to anybody, he said, don't roll your windows up. And I said, okay, so I'm going to sit here on the side of the road in this random place, no pretty overlook, and I'm going to just blare worship music with the windows down. And I'm just going to sit here and worship you, Lord. Like I want to. And then I open my eyes and standing in front of me, I see this woman. Hold on. I see this woman, this hiker, and she's standing in front of my car.
0: So she sees this woman, and then what? You'll be amazed at the outcome of this, and we'll have that for you in the next break.
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0: This young woman, she was driving in the mountains, and she had her praise music turned way, way up and the windows down, and she felt like God wanted her to stop there at a beautiful overlook. And it's like, well, there's nothing cute here. Why am I here? She was going to roll up her windows and turn down her radio, and she felt like God said, no, leave it turned up and leave your windows down. So she did. And what appeared before your car?
1: I see this woman. Hold on. I see this woman, this hiker, and she's standing in front of my car, and she's worshiping to the music that's playing in my car. I'm just like looking at her in awe that the Lord loves her so much that he would send me up to the top of a mountain to play a song for her. And I'm just like so enamored. My eyes again, and she's beside my car. And I turn the music down, and I'm like, hi. And she's like, I have to tell you something. And I'm like, yeah, what's up? Like, what is it? And she goes, I have been searching for him. I've been trying to find him again for the past year, and I haven't found him in a long time. And so I started hiking the Appalachian Trail because I want to find him again. And this was him, and he's speaking to me right now. And she starts crying. She went to the middle of the woods, to the mountains, to hike and to find him. And he brought me there in that exact moment, to that exact place in the middle of the woods.
0: And to think God loves you that much too.
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He has a secret life that the class has no idea about. He's hated by almost the entire class because he runs his algebra and calculus classes with strict discipline. He's a Vietnam War veteran. He thinks that a classroom wasn't supposed to be fun. So most of his students see him as stern, demanding, impossible to please. But one student made a discovery that changed everything. His name is Patton McGoldrick. He was in charge of a student blood drive, and he visited the Children's Hospital in L.A. And while he was there, the moment he mentioned where he went to school, he was completely caught off guard because the hospital employee named Sherry, she immediately asked if he knew Jim O'Connor. Well, the student was confused to discover that that strict teacher that everyone dreaded, what, he has a second life? Check this out. Jim O'Connor has been quietly volunteering at the hospital 3 days a week, caring for babies who had few or no visitors. He would hold them, feed them, walk with them, comfort them for hours, simply because they needed somebody to be there. The hospital staff says he has a remarkable ability to calm even the fussiest babies. And besides volunteering, Jim O'Connor also has become one of the hospital's most dedicated blood donors. He's an O negative donor, and he has donated 72 gallons of blood. It turns out the strictest teacher in school was also one of the kindest people outside the classroom.

0: It can always be worse.
1: Said he's been so good.
0: But why complain when we bliss? Lady Harmony.
1: God, it's been so good.
0: It's so special. I gave God my word. He get all the glory.

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Where I'm headed, I'm focused, no back end. On my knees, calling for, trying to tap in. Was you love, do you dirty? They hacked in. Ever lose faith, the devil attacked in. And you can give your last to them or give your heart. Know as soon as they get it, they tear apart. I've been covered in blood, they gotta go. Dedicated to God, they gotta know. I've been here before, they just won't be gone.

0: The fallen part of us is just not wired to give love to strangers. Liz, how do you do it?
1: This is the first time I've ever worked in a really big office. I'm an office worker girl now.
0: Yeah.
1: And we have, you know, monthly birthdays, and they send around a list of whose birthday it is, and then they have like a goodie day or whatever. But I like to, I take their birthdays and I put it on my calendar, and then I go over and I tell them that I was glad they were born. Not just happy birthday.
0: Wow. That is such a great way to say it.
2: 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It's getting harder and harder to find stories you and your family can watch together. 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

0: So we've been putting this question to you all. How do you show love well, Greg?
1: I like to smile and wave at complete strangers.
0: Do they think you're crazy?
1: Yeah. You can tell when people need a smile and a little pick-me-up.
0: For sure.
1: Especially if you see, like, elderly people and they look lonely. And I just love to give them a big smile and a wave like I know them, and they go, huh?
0: And in that moment, while they're distracted, Greg, you have touched them with joy.
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0: got smoke.
1: Yeah. So the officers, they were called to this community because kids were out there making a rocket at the park basketball court. So the police showed up in force. They asked if they could get into the game of pick-me-up. So two teams were formed. Fun was had. The police department shared their story on Facebook. My favorite comment that somebody had is like, thank God for the police officers. I'm sure the boys are never going to forget this night. And that's how it's done. To protect and to serve up some ball.
2: Nice.
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0: The impossible question, see about your insight. 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What have they done?
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1: You know what Almighty God does? 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
3: Your Angel 95 weather, sunny and 94 today. Overnight, it should be about 69 with a Thursday high of 89, 85 and rain on Friday. 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
1: 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When only a little girl in elementary school, she was asked to introduce herself. 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My daddy is ambassador to Ireland, and I am a brownie." 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

0: 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I'd like to end with a little rapid fire, Chris. You got your game face on?
1: Let's go.
0: What's your favorite junk food?
1: Fruit snacks. The Welch's fruit snacks, specifically. I will eat pounds of those things.
0: I was going to say, those are the things. When you open up one, you're going to eat like 3 or 4 bags at once.
1: Oh, I'm like 9, 10 bags, easy. I'm grabbing handfuls, man.
0: That's right. Favorite ice cream flavor?
1: Strawberry, vanilla, and then cookies and cream. I'm all this fancy ice cream.
0: Yeah.
1: Just give me the basics.
0: Just give the basics. I'm with you on that.
1: I don't want chocolate, though. I'm out on chocolate.
0: Kind of the same way. The three you mentioned are kind of my, those are my three go-tos.
1: You want another Tulsa thing? Brahms?
0: Yeah.
1: Brahms ice cream?
0: Yeah.
1: Give me a break.
0: Listen, next time you're coming through Memphis, let me know. There's a place, the best ice cream I've ever had in my life is down here.
1: Okay.
0: It's called Area 51.
1: Area 51.
0: It's across the line of Mississippi, Hernando, Mississippi. Area 51. It's incredible.
1: Okay.
0: Incredible. If you had, hit me up. What color is your toothbrush?
1: What color is my tooth? Gray and white. It's like a weird, I don't know. My wife got it for me.
0: In the movie about your life, the Chris Cleveland story, what actor would play you?
1: Oh, gosh. Can it be anyone at any age? Or
0: yes.
1: Does it have to be a current actor now?
0: No, anything you want. It's your world.
1: It's probably a mix between Matthew McConaughey and Owen Wilson.
0: Man, I love Owen Wilson, man. And Matthew McConaughey is the runaway winner for guys on this show.
1: Yeah, I mean, who our age doesn't want Matthew McConaughey to portray that? Okay, here's a funny thing. One of my friends is actually having a movie made about his life.
0: Okay.
1: His name's Tim Timmons.
0: An artist. Yeah.
1: And if you know Tim, he's a bald man with a goatee, like a beard.
0: Yeah.
1: One of the greatest humans on the planet. Like, amazing. They just cast this movie for him, and they cast the guy from Gilmore Girls and This Is Us, the dad, Milo or Milo or whatever. Like, the best looking man in America is playing Tim Timmons. And I was like, bro, what is happening? Like, I really hope he can capture your raw magnetism and sex appeal.
0: Yeah.
1: Like, I don't think he's going to be able to do it, but we'll see.
0: Dude, they're going to do, like, the when it comes out, you know, and it's like, here's the actor and here's the guy. But we're like,
1: yeah, it's like, what? So I don't feel bad about claiming Matthew McConaughey.
0: Yeah, see? There you go. That's too good. What's your favorite board game?
1: Oh, God. I hate board games. We play a lot of them. And now at the house. What is that one? Clue?
0: Yeah, it's a classic.
1: I like Clue.
0: Clue was fun. Growing up, we had Clue, but like pieces were missing. And you want to talk about frustrating. Like, you solved the murder. It's like, nope, that's not
1: There's
0: it.
1: No
0: it's
1: hammer.
0: Like, okay. Yeah, it's
1: what's
0: like,
1: happening?
0: Whatever, man. You guys are
1: Yeah, we've got like 4 versions of Clue. So,
0: oh, okay.
1: We've got the normal one. We've got like a Bob's Burgers version. We've got a bunch of them.
0: Dude, that's how they do it now. What's your favorite cartoon growing up?
1: Oh, man. Every day before school, I'd get up early and I would watch. Feel like it was like Rugrats, Doug, and Recess.
0: Recess?
1: Know? Yeah, it was some, I don't even know what channel it was on, but I'd get up at like 6 o'clock so I could watch those before I went to school.
0: The other two are classics, too.
1: So probably those.
0: Would 12-year-old you think you're cool today?
1: Probably. I don't know why. Yeah. My 12-year-old doesn't. I'll tell you that much.
0: Last but not least, something you hate that everyone else loves.
1: Oh, my gosh. There's so many things.
0: So many.
1: I'm trying to think of a real good one.
0: Yeah.
1: Because there's probably too many of them.
0: Yeah.
1: The ice cream thing is on my brain now because I just want, like, we've got this great ice cream place. It's called Jenny's here. And like $15 ice cream. And my kids want to go there all the time.
0: Mm-hmm.
1: But I don't want Brambleberry. I don't want lactose-free, like, milk chocolate.
0: Yeah.
1: I want vanilla.
0: Uh-huh.
1: You know what I mean? I want strawberry.
0: Yeah.
1: They do not offer these flavors.
0: None of them.
1: So I don't know who you people are out there who are inciting this thought that we need to church up ice cream. But I think
0: church.
1: It's like white people dancing. You know what I mean? Just keep it like... Just do the basics. Yeah. You know what I mean? No need to get fancy.
0: Ice cream wasn't broken.
1: It wasn't broken.
0: Why are we trying to fix it?
1: It wasn't broken. One of my favorite little pages on Instagram is this guy, and he's in New York, and he takes the subway, and he just asks people their takes, and people do this. And like almost every one of them, I'm like, yeah, exactly. Like I feel like my personality is a good mix of like Larry David, everything he says, I kind of agree with. And I'm like, man, I'm a little grumpy.
0: I'm with you more than you know on this. So we're running some good parallels. He's Chris Cleveland, the Stars Go Dim. StarsGoDim.com. Chris, thanks so much today, man. You've been a ton of fun. Okay.

0: 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Again, learn all about her at AmandaNolanMusic.com. Amanda, I'd like to end with a little rapid fire. You got your game face on?
1: I'm ready.
0: If you were in a kitchen appliance,

0: So, what is your favorite thing to cook in the air fryer?
1: Well, I have a few things that I have on like rotation.
0: Okay.
1: I'll get like gluten-free pizza, and you can heat that up
0: Really?
1: 8 minutes instead of waiting for the oven to preheat, and then you get a, you know, all that. And then I'll do like gluten-free chicken tenders. I eat like a 5-year-old, and I'll put that in salad. It can really do anything. So I feel like if you want to just be any kind of appliance, might as well be the one that does it all.
0: So what I'm here's where this is headed. Furry Convention 2026. You're gonna get a booth. We're gonna fry things in the air fryer to see how the furries like it.
1: I think they'll love it.
0: I think so. I think so. I think
1: Think they
0: so
1: will.
0: too. I think so too. Moving back to rapid fire. What's your favorite junk food?
1: Any kind of chips. I love
0: Yeah.
1: salty foods. Any kind of chips, any kind of like spicy chip, all about it.
0: Favorite ice cream flavor?
1: Anything chocolate, peanut butter, brownie.
0: Okay. If you had to, what color is your toothbrush?
1: Pink.
0: In the movie about your life, the Amanda Nolan story, what actress would play you?
1: Oh, this is hard. Sadie Sink.
0: Who is that? Sadie, who is this?
1: It's the
0: Sadie
1: person
0: Sink.
1: everybody tells me I look like.
0: Hold on, I'm looking at Sadie Sink. We're looking at, oh, I can see that. What's she in? Spider-Man?
1: She's in Stranger Things, which I only saw season one, never went back to it. I don't like sci-fi, but she was also in the Taylor Swift
0: Okay.
1: short form, and I did see that. But yeah.
0: Everybody's cutting this show off now, Amanda. She can't talk about Taylor Swift.
1: It was a great short film, but she
0: Yeah,
1: got red hair
0: I'm looking at her.
1: skin, so she kind of looks like me, so I figured, hey.
0: These questions are wild when they I won't go down that road right now, but moving on. All right, so Sadie Sink, good. That's a good choice because I'm looking at her. You do favor. If you could be any Marvel character, who would it be?
1: Well, oh, this is hard because I'm gonna be honest, I haven't seen many Marvel. Spider-Man, that's Marvel, right?
0: I think so. That's why I asked the question.
1: Well, Spider-Man is my favorite. Like, I've
0: Yeah.
1: seen all of them a billion times, but I guess he's the only real, like, super whatever in that. So, Spider-Woman.
0: That's why, like, well, now we're making things up. That's why I like to ask the question. It's because it goes one of two ways. There's never in between. It's somebody's like, I have no idea, and they make something not like Spider-Woman, or they're like, they've got strong opinions about it. They're like, this is the one, some obscure thing. It's like, nobody's even seen that. Nobody knows who that is. Don't
1: Spider
0: do that.
1: Woman, because I feel like it'd be really fun to just like fly around the city and
0: I'm
1: like
0: with you on this. I'm with you
1: thing.
0: on this. What's your favorite board game?
1: I was gonna say Monopoly, but that causes you to fight with people and it's never pretty. I don't know. I'm actually gonna go with Monopoly.
0: That's fine. That's a
1: I like the
0: good
1: drama.
0: classic.
1: I like
0: Well,
1: the
0: next time,
1: drama.
0: listen, next time you're playing Monopoly and it gets heated, just bring up, did you know that Pennsylvania once had a hair display? George Washington was there. It'll just calm things down. It'll
1: Yeah,
0: calm things
1: throw
0: down.
1: people off their game.
0: What was your favorite cartoon growing up?
1: SpongeBob.
0: It's
1: My dad loved
0: acceptable.
1: it.
0: It's
1: Yeah,
0: acceptable.
1: my
0: Your
1: dad
0: dad.
1: would put it on really for him to watch, and then we would just watch it with him.
0: Love it. You have a time machine for one day. Where do you go?
1: I would go back to any like Christmas when I was a kid, because that was just my favorite time ever. It was
0: Nice.
1: best when all my siblings were home and like, because I'm the youngest of four, so it's like the worst. You watch all your siblings move out. But yeah, when we were all together for one day.
0: Last but not least, something you hate, because we can say hate, that everyone else loves.
1: That most people love, I would say, is like raw fish, like sushi.
0: So you're anti-sushi.
1: I can do like the cooked one, but raw fish. Not my thing. My fiance loves it and it grosses me out every time. I can't. I don't like raw food and like steak too. Like when people have like raw, no, like rare, nope. I like medium well or well done. Anything that's undercooked, can't do it.
0: I'm with you on this. I'm with you on this. I told you at the beginning, I says I hate more things than I care to admit. I think it's a alarming. I probably should get help, but I'm with you on that. Some people, steak's still mooing, like that
1: Yeah.
0: thing's still alive.

0: You've got to
1: No,
0: kill it.
1: I don't like it. I don't like any pink in the steak. I don't like it in burgers either. Just, I'm like, just cook it.
0: Cook the food.
1: Right?
0: It's fair. She's Amanda Nolan. I'm behind the tunes from the Visual Music College Studios. Learn all about her at amandanolanmusic.com. Amanda, you've been a ton of fun today. Thanks for hanging out.
1: Thanks for having me. This was so fun.
0: Good.

0: And we're wrapping up here with John Allen on Behind the Tunes from the Visible Music College Studios. Learn all about him at johnallenmusic.com. John Allen, I like to end with a little rapid fire. You got your game face on?
1: I'm ready.
0: All right, now listen, I'm going to throw you two curveballs based on things we talked about in this interview already. Movies. Give me your top three movies.
1: The Perks of Being a Wallflower, Interstellar, Kill Bill Volume 1.
0: All right. Second, top three musicals.
1: Wicked, Les Mis, West Side Story.
0: Dig it. So if you look behind me, we've already explored this to some degree. Let's see, that's Les Mis right there. Newsies. You ever seen Newsies, the musical?
1: Yes, but I haven't seen it like on Broadway, but I've seen like a version of it.
0: Dude, one of my favorites. And then there's Hamilton back in there somewhere. And I think that's Finding Neverland was a favorite of mine. Lion King is back there. Yeah, I love musicals too. So, all right, you were ready for that question. You've had this conversation.
1: Can I add a couple more movies?
0: Let's do it.
1: The Godfather Part 1, The Godfather Part 2, No Country for Old Men, Tenet. All right, that's cool.
0: All right. Next time we do this interview, movie night, somewhere in California, fortune cookies involved, lima beans.
1: Oh, also Inception, The Dark Knight.
0: Dark Knight's my number one. It's one of my favorite movies ever.
1: It's the best, bro. There's too many to dwell on. I can't even do it.
0: I love it. I watched Inception recently with my son. Introduced him. It's incredible. And I tell you a movie I introduced to my 13-year-old son. I tell you a movie I introduced him. He's a movie guy. He wants to be a director and stuff, right? So he's getting of age where he can kind of begin to expand his horizons on movies. This is not rapid fire at all. Who cares? But a movie I introduced to him for the first time about a month or so ago was Sixth Sense.
1: Oh my gosh.
0: The first time he watched it is the most mind-blowing thing ever.
1: Dude. Oh, that movie is crazy.
0: It's incredible.
1: A slept-on movie in his catalog is The Village. Have you seen The Village?
0: We introduced him that 2 weeks ago. Incredible. Incredible.
1: People have their problems with it, but we all have our issues. You know what I mean?
0: Yeah.
1: It's such a cool movie.
0: Dude, everybody calm down. Go watch it. Because at the end, I'd seen it before, maybe once or so before. We watched it with him. And at the end, which we won't give it away in case somebody watched it, go watch it. When you realize what's going on, it's like, what in the world's happening?
1: Dude.
0: Incredible. M. Night Shyamalan watch party somewhere in Southern California soon.
1: So good. So good, bro.
0: All right. The real rapid fire. What's your favorite junk food?
1: I'm vegan, but I answer this in a vegan way, but I love a big piece of chocolate cake that's been microwaved for 25 seconds with a ton of vanilla ice cream.
0: Mm. All right, with that in mind, what's your favorite ice cream flavor?
1: Vanilla.
0: Mine too. What color is your toothbrush?
1: I just changed it last night. It's green.
0: We got a new green one on the way. And look, this question is going to hit more fun with you than most people do. In the movie about your life, the John Allen story, what actor would play you?
1: Philip Seymour Hoffman.
0: All right, let's get weird. What actress would play you if you had to do that?
1: Laura Linney.
0: I love that I knew you're gonna be ready for these answers. All right, moving on. If you could be any Marvel character, who would it be?
1: I'm sorry, man.
0: No, you're good.
1: Probably I like Iron Man. I like Iron Man 1. That's a good movie, so Iron Man.
0: Let me ask you this. Are you a Marvel person?
1: Yes, I'm not a Marvel hater. I would probably lean more DC, like with my heart, with just Batman being number one.
0: Okay.
1: But I love Marvel. I've seen all of them. Besides like maybe this phase four, I've missed some.
0: Just for you. I've never done this for anybody else on this show. You get to be Batman. You don't have to go Marvel. You get to be Batman. That's my gift to you.
1: Dude, thank you. Thank you so much. And I don't think Iron Man's my real answer, but the reason is my dad took me to see that first movie. And RDJ was just coming back. Like he did Zodiac And then he was just kind of like coming back to the mainstream lane. So like no one knew it was going to become this beast and that he, and it's such a good solo movie.
0: Yeah.
1: With Jeff Bridges and Gwyneth Paltrow. It's like such a good movie.
0: I love it. What's your favorite board game?
1: Clue.
0: Do you have a favorite character?
1: No.
0: Yeah, it's fair. Favorite cartoon growing up?
1: Batman the Animated Series. It's like the 90s one. It's like dark.
0: Nice. You have a time machine for one day. Where do you go and when?
1: Probably go back to when my daughter was born.
0: Nice. How old is she now?
1: 4 months.
0: Oh. Now that you know you're surviving it, you're like, let's go back and enjoy this a little more.
1: Yeah, it was just a pretty crazy moment. So
0: it is that. Yeah. And last but not least, something you hate that everybody else loves.
1: Guacamole.
0: Yeah.
1: Avocados in general.
0: That's tough to say in California.
1: Yeah, my wife loves avocado toast. So like I will make it for her, but like it's like repulsive to me.
0: Repulsive. I don't like it, but
1: this is like a me thing. Sorry.
0: I'm with you, man. I don't like it. It doesn't repulse me, but I don't like it.
1: It's also because I'm allergic to it.
0: Oh, you get a pass for that. You get a pass. See, it works out. Mm-hmm. I love it. And you're still, but you still, everybody listening, he still makes it for his wife.
1: Dude, I put gloves on. We have these like plastic gloves and I'll put them on for her.
0: I love it. He's John Allen. He's been here on Behind the Tunes. Learn all about him at johnallenmusic.com. John Allen, you've been a ton of fun today, man. Thanks for jumping on.
1: Thank you, man. You're the best.

0: is to be honest.
1: Wrapping up here with Gary Black on Behind the Tunes from the Visible Music College Studios. All right, I'd like to end with a little rapid fire. Are you ready?
2: Sure.
1: What's your favorite junk food?
2: Oh, probably bridge mix.
1: Who? What?
2: Bridge mix.
1: What is that?
2: Oh, it's a candy that's got all kind of different stuff, chocolate coated stuff in it.
1: Okay.
2: I can't quit eating it.
1: That's fair. Favorite ice cream flavor?
2: Oh, it'd have to be chocolate, double chocolate.
1: Can you name one of the seven dwarfs?
2: Dopey.
1: What color is your toothbrush?
2: Green.
1: In the movie about your life, the Gary Black story, what actor would play you?
2: Actor would play me?
1: Mm-hmm.
2: Kevin Costner.
1: Kevin Costner. all right, I'm going to switch this question up just for you. Big Westerns guy, right?
2: Yeah.
1: If you could be any one of your Western show or movie people, who would it be?
2: Well, again, favorite all time would have to be Roy Rogers.
1: Roy Rogers. You have a time machine for one day. Where and when do you go?
2: Let's see. Probably, oh goodness. Maybe back when you were born.
1: I was going to say, that's the good answer. That's the answer.
2: I had to think it up.
1: Yeah, whatever. All right. What was your favorite cartoon growing up?
2: Probably, again, Porky Pig.
1: Yeah. That's all, folks. And last but not least, something you hate that everyone else loves.
2: I'm just going to go with this.
1: Sure.
2: Peanuts.
1: You don't like peanuts? No kind?
2: I mean, not really.
1: Yeah.
2: I never ate another one. Maybe I need to narrow it down. Boiled peanuts.
1: That's fair. It's a big thing down central Mississippi, isn't it?
2: It is.
1: Well, I don't care for them either. Mom can have ours.
2: Yeah, always.
1: All right. He's Gary Black. He's been on Behind the Tunes from the Visible Music College Studios. Thanks for jumping on.